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1: What do all of these animals have in common? The Gila monster, the orchard swallowtail caterpillar, the peacock mantis shrimp. They all have funny names. The Wonderpuss. Exit, stage left. How do they come up with these names? Like this. Ta-da! It's a fried egg jellyfish. Don't forget the secretary bird.Or the blue ribbon eel.
2: And me, proboscis monkey.
1: Get the scoop on what's what with You're Called What.
3: Wait, what?
4: You're Called What!
1: Coming up, a koala mum can only bear so much.
5: Stop hitting me in the face, Joe, or I'll send you to your tree.
1: We find out what a baby fish is called.
6: A fish finger.
1: And meet a shark that can walk on land.
6: Run!
1: What do you get when you cross a long nose with a playful primate? It's not a monkey that's been telling naughty lies. It's a proboscis monkey.
4: What?
1: A proboscis monkey?
7: Oh! Add on to lies, I promise. Okay, that was a lie. And that one, but not that one.
1: The proboscis monkey only lives on one island in the world, Borneo in Southeast Asia.Borneo is home to some of the world's oldest rainforests. With plenty of rivers and mangrove swamps, this island has hundreds of animals found nowhere else, including a monkey with a prominent proboscis.
7: A what?
1: A proboscis. It's another word for a nose, particularly if it's long. From mammals to insects, there are many animals with a supersized proboscis they put to good use. But this monkey's snout is less about function and more about beauty.The male's proboscis is much larger than the female's, and it's not because they like to bend the truth.
7: You look beautiful, darling.
8: I can tell when you're lying, Gerald.
1: Proboscis males use their sizable schnoz to attract females and intimidate rivals. Their large noses create an echo chamber that makes their call louder. The louder the call, the more impressive the monkey.
8: It's that handsome hunk with the huge honker here again.
1: It takes proboscis babies some time to grow into their noses.
6: Eat all your vegetables or your nose will never grow up.
1: The charming proboscis monkey. Lucky to live in a place where a big belly, hairy back and giant nose means you're the most handsome fella on the island.
7: The ladies love that one too.
1: What do you get when you cross a slippery sea dweller with a champion achiever?The blue ribbon eel.
4: You're called what?
1: Blue ribbon eel.
7: Thank you so much. It's an honor. But I wouldn't be here without, me.
1: These vibrant victors can be found in the Indo-Pacific Ocean around Australia, New Caledonia, Japan, East Africa, and French Polynesia. Specifically, they are at their best when they play in warm lagoons and coastal reefs.Blue ribbon eels spend most of their lives in these tubes and burrows and have been known to stay in the same hole for months, and in some cases, years at a time.
7: The key to my success? Stay grounded.
1: Patient hunters, they wait for unsuspecting fish to pass by before striking. Using their enlarged nostrils, they can sense their surrounding environment for their next meal. Their nostrils also come in handy when it comes to avoiding potential predators too.Barracudas and moray eels both have a taste for success.
7: Haters gonna hate. You just have to stay on top of your game.
1: Proving that champions aren't born, they're made. Blue ribbon eels aren't actually born blue. Every juvenile blue ribbon eel is born with a velvety black and gold hue.
7: They said I'd never make it, but I showed them.
1: Eventually, their color starts evolving into blue. Some blue ribbon eels then take on a new color entirely.Unlike most animals, all blue ribbon eels are born male. In order to reproduce, some blue turn female and a bright yellow colour.
7: I like to think of it as gold.
1: The blue ribbon eel, an aquatic achiever and a watery winner.
8: Wildebeest. Weird enough name, right? But what do you call them when they wander together?An impossibility of wildebeest? An implausibility of wildebeest? A bewilderment

0: of wildebeest.
1: A what?
0: An implausibility of wildebeest. This member of the antelope family is famous for roaming throughout Africa on big journeys in even bigger numbers.
2: This is going to sound funny, but you remind me of someone.
0: This well-traveled beast can be found trekking through the wilds of Central, Southern, and Eastern Africa, especially the Serengeti in Tanzania and Kenya. When they're not on the road, you'll find them having a pit stop in grassy savannas and open woodlands preparing for another day of travel. At 2.4 metres long and weighing in around about 200 kilograms, the wildebeest is one bulky traveller.
2: I hate being up the back. The view is terrible.
0: Following seasonal rainfall in search of greener pastures where they can eat and drink, wildebeest undertake a grueling 480-kilometre migrational loop every year.
3: Can't we just get takeaway?
0: But the wildebeest isn't alone. Joined by roughly 200,000 zebra, this super herd forms an implausibly formidable army.
3: Are we there yet?
0: Their journey is fraught with lions, cheetahs, hyenas and crocodiles, all looking to pick off a meal on the go.
2: Guys, I don't think we should go swimming right after lunch.
0: Despite forming the largest overland migration in the world, the wildebeest have no natural leader. They are using swarm intelligence or herd behaviour, similar to schools of fish.
4: Where are we going again?
2: I don't know. I just saw the queue and joined.
0: An implausibility of wildebeest. These beasts move for the feast.
1: ID crisis.
5: Take a super cuddly creature from the land down under and add it with a North American gruff grizzly, and what do you get? A koala bear.
1: You're a what?
6: A koala bear? Is that right?
5: Let's find out. Koalas are as Australian as Vegemite. They hug the east coast where eucalyptus forests grow. That's because the tree is both its home and its food source. They eat leaves, and lots of them.
6: Leaf.
5: They'll eat more than a kilo of these thin gum leaves a day and even stuff them in their cheeks to chew on later.
1: Wow!
5: Though these leaves can be toxic for many animals, the koala has adapted its gut to love them, need them, and only eat them.
6: Leaf, so good.
5: Bears, however, are carnivores. How much meat they eat depends on the type of bear, but they generally love any diet that includes fish. Koalas have adapted so well to munching on eucalyptus, they don't even need to drink water. They take all moisture they need from the leaves. That's how they got their name koala, which is an Australian Aboriginal term for no drink.
6: No water for me, thanks. Just leaf.
5: When Europeans first spotted the koala a couple of hundred years ago, they couldn't figure out what it was. They thought it looked like a bear.
6: So, this is a really old nickname?
5: That's right. There are no bears in Australia, which is a relief in a country filled with deadly crocodiles, sharks, and snakes. The bear is a mammal. Its babies are called cubs. The koala is a marsupial, which means it has a pouch to carry its young, called joeys.
4: Stop hitting me in the face, Joe, or I'll send you to your tree.
5: With strong claws for gripping trees, the dog-sized koala is something you want to hug. A 700-kilo bear has claws designed to rip apart nests and animals it eats. You definitely don't want to hug it. The gum-loving koala. All koala and no bear.
7: Please call me by my right name.
5: Joey?
7: Oh, yeah, that's it.
5: ID crisis solved. What do you get when you cross a song you can't quite remember the words to? With a hawk? And a winged insect of the night? It's a hummingbird hawk moth.
1: You're
5: called
1: what?
5: Hummingbird hawk moths are found throughout most of the world, from West Africa, throughout Europe, and all the way to Japan. You can catch them humming tunes at their favourite venues, gardens, fields, and woodland edges.
7: Ragamuff to a... I always forget the chorus.
5: Hummingbird hawk moths look so much like the tiny bird they're named after. Twitches often

0: often think they've spotted a hummingbird in countries they don't even exist in.
1: Hey, I don't do covers, just originals.
0: The hummingbird hawk moth has a thick bird-like body and strong hovering wings to help them hover over flowers to feed on nectar, just like a hummingbird. The moth even looks like it has feathers in a tail, but they are actually long hairs to help them fly.
1: Dig the long hair, dude. Very rock and roll.
0: Beating their wings at a frantic 85 times a second, the hummingbird hawk moth has to work overtime to find food and keep up the energy it uses.
1: Gigs don't pay as much as they used to. Gotta take a free feed when I can.
0: It can fly up to nearly 20 kilometres an hour. This speed doesn't come without a bit of noise, and that's where the humming part of its name comes in.
1: A flame, like a moth to a flame. I knew I'd remember the words.
0: The hummingbird hawk moth has one last encore.
1: And now, a flute solo.
0: Resembling a super long straw, hummingbird hawk moths have an extra long mouth part which can reach deep into flowers to collect nectar. Known as a proboscis, it coils and uncoils at will to make drinking nectar a breeze. The hummingbird hawk moth, the animal kingdom's hardest working little musician.
2: Families.
0: Welcome to the fish family. Baby fish have a dishy name. Can you guess what it is? Is a baby fish a chip? Or is it a crisp? Or is a baby fish called a fry? A freshly hatched fish is known as a tiny fry.
3: You're called what?
0: The fry.
4: I can't wait for my first day of school.
0: Baby fish, including seahorses, are called a fry from the moment they can feed themselves.
4: Hey, wait up! I want to go to school too!
0: It's a tough toddler life as plankton avoiding predators, which is nearly every other animal. When a fish graduates to scales and fins, it goes by another name. Many growing fish are now roughly the size of your finger. That's when it's called...
4: a fish finger!
5: That's the tension, young man!
0: No, they're not called fish fingers. They're called fingerlings. Barracuda, eels and tupperfish are lining up to take a bite out of these adolescents.
6: You'll be serving detention this afternoon, Finley, in my stomach.
4: Aww.
0: By schooling together with other fingerlings, they have a much better chance of survival.
4: Oh, wait. This is school? It's so boring. What was I thinking?
0: When a fish has finally grown into the colours and features of an adult, it's graduated. Baby fish equals fry. That's all for today's lesson.
2: Yay!
7: What do you get when you cross a lizard with precious stones? Why, it's a jeweled gecko.
2: A what?
7: A jeweled gecko.
8: Only the best for me, darling. I am a 24-carat reptile, after all.
7: These geckos are from the South Island of New Zealand in the Pacific Ocean. They prefer a cooler forest or shrubland habitat. They change their coloration and markings slightly, depending on which region they grow in.
8: This outfit is very exclusive, darling. You can only get it in one habitat.
7: The Maori people of New Zealand call the jeweled gecko a mokomoko. The animal's so nice, they named it twice. It takes its name from the diamond-shaped pattern that runs across its bright green body.
8: Did you really expect me to be wearing anything less than diamonds?
7: The flashy patterning isn't there to help the lizard stand out, though. It also actually helps the jeweled gecko to camouflage.
8: Set skin to stunning!
7: Unlike many geckos, this species doesn't like the nightlife. It's more active during the day. Jeweled geckos have sticky feet to help them climb. Their toes have microscopic hairs that are so strong they can even walk upside down across ceilings.
8: Only a last resort when my chauffeur is late.
7: These sticky feet help them to track down prey such as crickets, caterpillars, spiders, cockroaches, moths, and grubs.
8: I'll have the 5-star extra expensive grub, thank you.
7: Just like its gecko cousins, such as the leaf-tailed gecko, the jeweled gecko can't blink. It doesn't have any eyelids. It has to use its tongue like a window wiper to constantly wet its eyes.
2: Yeah.
7: The jeweled gecko, a gem of a reptile.
8: I'm not precious, darling. Okay, maybe a little.

0: What do you get when you cross a military commando with a shark that can walk on land? An epaulette walking shark.
1: You're called what?
0: Epaulette walking shark.
2: A walking shark? Run!
0: The epaulette walking shark can be found marching around the southern coast of New Guinea, as well as much of the east coast of Australia. Coral reefs form the perfect marching route for these aquatic commandos to perfect their walk. The epaulette walking shark has fins that look like epaulettes. That's the shoulder decoration you see on military uniforms. They've also mastered the army crawl.
3: Come on, soldier! You can do better than that!
4: Yes, sir! Sorry, sir!
0: Using their pectoral fins to push themselves forward, they can do something no other shark can. Walk!
5: You call that walking? I've seen my grandmother walk better than that!
4: Yes, sir! Sorry, sir!
0: It's not that they can't swim either. Epaulette walking sharks are surprisingly adept swimmers.
3: Ten, hut! Teddy, soldier!
4: Yes, sir. Thank you, sir.
0: The epaulette walking shark has adapted to walk because it allows them to squirm through sharp coral reefs, tracking down food. Rations include crustaceans, worms, and small fish. As the tide drops, bigger sharks have to move into open water. The reef spoils are left to the walking shark, which can stay longer in the shallows because it can squirm through the coral.
5: Good work, soldier! The enemy has retreated!
0: The epaulette walking shark, taking a walk on the underwater side. When hippos hang with hippos, what do you call it? A thunder of hippos? A rumble of hippos? A tumble of hippos? It's a thunder of hippopotamuses!
1: A what?
0: A thunder of hippopotamuses!
6: Chill, dude, chill!
0: Everyone's invited to this sub-Saharan pool party. Just come to eastern and southern sub-Saharan Africa. And you'll find these blubbery buddies frolicking in the rivers and lakes. Thunder isn't the only group name these animals take on. A group of hippos can be known as a dale, a pod, a herd, and a bloat.
6: Hey, I'm holding my breath here.
0: The weird names don't stop there. When first discovered by the ancient Greeks, they were called river horses for their love of water. Hippos have to hit the pool to stop them from overheating in the hot African sun. They'll spend up to 16 hours a day in rivers and lakes to keep their massive bodies cool. That's one long pool party.
6: Party on, dude!
0: They can hold their breath underwater for 5 whole minutes and fold their ears and nostrils shut to keep the water out.
6: Marco!
2: Paolo!
6: Marco! Marco! Marco!
0: Every party, even pool parties, need a bouncer sometimes to protect the group from unwanted intruders. Each thunder is led by a dominant male who warns off rivals by displaying their huge teeth. It looks like a yawn.
6: Actually, I was just yawning that time. This job is exhausting.
0: As the day nears its end and the party comes to a close, the hippos leave the water and travel on land to graze.
6: Sensational party, dude! But where were the snacks?
0: Traveling up to 9 kilometers, they'll consume up to 35 kilos of grass a day.
1: Wow!
0: With a life expectancy of around 40 years, the thunder of hippopotamuses just keeps on rolling on.
7: What happens when you mix style and passion with an 8-armed sucker? You get a flamboyant cuttlefish.
1: You're called what?
7: A flamboyant cuttlefish.
8: Who is ready to dance? I have so much passion I can barely contain it.
7: These extroverted little critters prefer the warmer tropical waters of Northern Australia, Papua New Guinea and Indonesia.
8: I like it warm and spicy.
7: You can see them strutting their stuff on the ocean floor, generally preferring sandy and muddy substrates. A member of the cephalopod family, the flamboyant cuttlefish takes its name from the bright colours it flashes across its body. Flashing yellow, maroon, brown, white and red, it's easy to spot compared to its more, boring cuttlefish cousins. Well, I never!
8: Hey, loosen up! Let's party!
9: here.
7: For all its passion and style, the cuttlefish isn't a fast swimmer. And in the ocean, there are some much faster animals with a taste for seafood, such as dolphins, octopuses, and lots of larger fish. By flashing these bright colours across its body, the flamboyant cuttlefish warns predators of its toxicity. It's a little bit like a visual fire alarm.
8: I just thought I should warn everyone that you won't be able to handle my spirit and passion.
7: Cuttlefish rely on their cuttle bone to swim and hover, but because their cuttle bone is so small, they can't swim for too long at once.
8: Oh, I really need to stop partying and start exercising.
7: For all their showmanship, the flamboyant cuttlefish is an efficient hunter. Crustaceans and small fish, be warned. This is one performer you really don't want to see. An excellent camouflage hunter, it likes to sneak up on prey before snatching it at lightning speed. Instead of camouflaging, sometimes the flamboyant cuttlefish will use its colours to hypnotise prey into a calm state.
8: Look into my eyes.
7: The flamboyant cuttlefish, the marine machine that likes to work hard and party harder.
8: Come on, guys, try to keep up!
1: ID crisis.
0: What do you get when you mix up a marine crustacean with a garden arachnid? It's a crab spider.
1: A what?
0: A crab spider.
8: Am I a crab or a spider?
0: If you've never heard of them, you'll be surprised to find out there are over 2,000 species of crab spiders all over the world, except Antarctica. Crab spiders are garden dwellers. They live in flowers and leaves in parks and in your backyard. So it's surprising that they have a beach body. Like crabs, crab spiders have short, flat, wide bodies.
2: So does it have 8 legs or 10?
0: They have 8 legs. However, the 2 front pairs of spider legs are much larger than the back ones, so it's easier for them to walk sideways.
10: Having trouble moving forward? I hear you, buddy.
0: Crab spiders are lazy architects. They don't even spin webs. Instead, they hang out in flowers and ambush their prey. While crabs are known to be very unfussy in the diet department...
10: Rotting fish? Sure!
0: Crab spiders catch and eat bees, flies and butterflies. The crab spider's camouflage is the final flourish for its hunt, which involves simply sitting very still and waiting.
8: Oh, crab! I missed!
0: A crab spider has one up on its sandy namesake, though.
8: Is it being a spider?
0: No. Unlike the crab, this teeny flower dweller has the remarkable ability to change its colour to match its background. It's no fast-paced floral chameleon, though. This slow change can take days.
8: I can't change outfits now, Brian. It took a week to get this one just right.
0: The crab spider. A little bit of crab, a whole lot of spider. ID crisis solved. What do you get when you cross the Star-Spangled Banner with an incompetent horse? A spangled drongo.
1: You're a what?
0: A spangled drongo.
11: Drongo? Who are you calling a drongo?
0: Drongos are a type of bird that live in a range of warm weather climates across the world. But the spangled drongo is the only one to call Australia home. It's also travelled to New Guinea and Indonesia. Spangled drongos hang out in cool, wet rainforests as well as mangroves, and like any suburban Aussie, they love a good park. The term drongo is Australian slang for a no-hoper after a racehorse called Drongo failed to win a single race. Drongo the horse was named after the drongo bird, but the spangled drongo now bears the tarnished name. However, this bird is, well, no drongo.
11: Straight too right, mate.
0: This Australian gets the spangled part of its name from the smattering of blue and green across its chest. Its fish-like tail and blood-red eyes give it a striking appearance, but this drongo isn't quite as charming by nature.
11: Hey, mate, I think you're in my backyard.
0: Spangled drongos are noisy birds with a reputation for aggressively defending their nests.
11: Oh, please be quiet. Please. I haven't slept in days.
0: These drongos are committed parents. The mum and dad both take turns caring for their young. Insects are the favourite family meal, but they're always up for nectar and with the occasional fruit too.
2: Oh, no, not
9: insects again.
0: No complaining today, Bruce. Just eat your dinner. They only have one clutch a season, but then there are up to five.

0: I have hungry mouths to feed.
1: All right, they're finally asleep. Everybody be quiet, or I will not be happy.
0: The Drongo chicks stay in their nest for several weeks until they're ready to leave home.
1: Any second now. Go on, move out, please.
2: Nah.
0: Spangled Drongos are great parents. Their reputation as a noisy nuisance has come about from their strong urge to defend their young. So if an Australian calls you a Drongo, take it as a compliment. However it was meant.
3: You Drongo.
1: Thank you.
0: What do you get when you cross a giant Spanish blanket with an oceanic ray? A manta ray.
4: What ray?
0: A manta ray.
4: Hi, ray.
0: These slow-moving giants can be found cruising the plankton-dense tropics in all of the world's oceans. Manta is the Spanish word for a blanket worn around the shoulders.
5: Si, señor.
0: And from up high, these rays do look like black cloaks flying through the water.
6: Yes, good morning, ladies and gentlemen. We're currently cruising at a longitude of 40 degrees north. Thank you for travelling with Air Manta.
0: The manta ray often has passengers on board. Small little sucker fish called remoras attach themselves and snack on the crumbs from around its mouth.
7: Just cleaning your food tray, sir.
0: With a huge wingspan up to 7 meters wide, the manta is the world's largest ray.
6: Just a quick cabin announcement. If you're feeling nervous about flying with Air Manta, I'd just like to remind you of our safety record.
0: Like their stingray cousins, mantas also evolved from sharks, but they don't have a sting in their tail. They're more like basking sharks, filter feeders, which means they live on, you guessed it, plankton.
6: Romeo, Alpha Yankee, just approaching for refueling.
0: They have tubular fins either side of their mouths that act like rails to guide the plankton straight in. Inside are gill rakers, small plates to suck in the krill and strain out the seawater.
7: Ladies and gentlemen, turbulence ahead. Please fasten your seatbelts.
0: Each manta ray has unique spots on its underside to tell each other apart.
6: Attention, crab and crew. Prepare the passengers for landing.
0: Manta rays like short commutes and staycations, stopping over in an area for some time, especially if the local krill cuisine is plentiful.
8: Fried egg jellyfish!
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11: And me, proboscis monkey!
0: Get the scoop on what's what with Your Called What!
12: Wait, what?
13: Your Called What!
0: Coming up today, meet the super cute spider that eats other spiders.
7: What? A girl's gotta live.
0: Say hello, cocky, to a cockatoo wasp fish.
14: Whoa!
0: And if you dare to hang out with a group of bears, what would you call them?
15: Anything they want me to.
0: What do you get when you mix a thriving garden with a writhing underwater eel? A garden eel.
13: You're called what?
0: A garden eel.
7: Time to water the garden eels.
0: These slithery sand dwellers are found in tropical Indo-Pacific waters from the Red Sea to Northwest Australia and throughout Micronesia. The perfect nursery for a garden is a sandy seabed. They also like to be in areas with plenty of seagrass, not just for garden edging. It helps them hide by blending in.
16: Hey guys, springtime!
0: The garden eel prefers safety in numbers, blooming in colonies that count from the dozens into the hundreds. The many eel heads popping up from their burrows to feed looks just like an underwater garden.
16: Hey Rose, you look like you could do with some pruning.
0: They grow up to half a meter long, keeping a third of its body safely below the ground. They spend their days with heads out in the current, waiting to catch any passing plankton. The garden eel has huge eyes to help spot the tiny tidbits. If the current also brings a predator, like a triggerfish, they don't have far to duck for cover.
16: Lawnmower! Shh! Everybody quiet! Okay, okay, coast is clear.
0: Garden eels are nifty little diggers. They drill their burrows with their tails and coat the walls with mucus to stop them from collapsing.
16: What you keeping down there in your home, Doug?
17: Nothing.
0: Spotted like a leopard, it takes time for a garden eel to grow into its spots. Baby eels, called elvers, are born entirely black. they never stray from their little garden bed home, even laying eggs in their burrows.
16: Time to get the little seedlings ready for the summer bloom.
0: Garden eels, the underwater surprise you can really dig. What happens when you cross Shakespeare with a haircut, a great jumper, and a creepy crawly spider? The Portia Fringe Jumping Spider.
13: You're called what?
0: The Portia Fringe Jumping Spider. An arachnophobe's worst nightmare, a jumping spider.
2: Boo.
0: If you're an arachnophobe, that means you're terrified of spiders. Unlucky for you if you live in Southeast Asia or Northern Australia, because that's where this jumper lives. The Portia Fringe Jumping Spider loves a leafy forest, a dark cave. In fact, anywhere other spiders live. That's not because they're keen to make friends. It's because this is a spider that likes to eat other spiders.
2: What? A girl's gotta live.
0: They are very clever. So clever, they've developed calculated hunting techniques.
2: And I jump. Did he tell you I jump?
0: The cunning Portia spider was named after the brilliant and ruthless character in Shakespeare's play, Merchant of Venice.
2: I'm a classic, really.
0: This spider is so furry, it's almost cute.
2: Did he say almost?
0: The Portia Fringe Jumping Spider has sniper-like vision, with the large anterior eyes to help them lock in on their prey.
2: Look into my eyes. You're feeling sleepy, very sleepy.
0: Web spiders, on the other hand, have poor vision, making them an easy target for these savage slayers. These sneaky hunters invade their victims' webs and are super skilled at moving on silk. Portia spiders use their legs to vibrate the silk in specialized patterns, simulating struggling prey or mating signals.
2: Like he said, very clever.
0: The Portia Fringe Jumping Spider. Lucky for us, these talented tricksters only go to 10 millimeters, so we won't be on the menu anytime soon.
7: Bears are grizzly beasts who don't often hang out in big groups. But when they do, the group has a name all of its own. Can you guess what it is? Is it a stretch of bears? Or maybe a sloth? Or is it a snooze of bears? If you guessed a sloth of bears, you're right!
13: You're called what?
7: A sloth of bears?
2: Shh, don't wake the bear!
7: The most far-ranging bear in the world is the brown bear. You may spot a bear in the woods in Europe, Asia, and North America. It's also known as a grizzly.
2: Grrr!
7: A 300-kilogram grizzly can be up to 2.5 meters tall when it stands up. That's another third bigger than your average dad. It takes its own time getting place to place. Its slow walk inspired the group name, a sloth of bears.
1: Say that to my face, I double dare ya.
7: If you did, you'd better be a long way away. Brown bears have been clocked at speeds of nearly 50 kilometres per hour when they run. That's as fast as your car driving to school.
1: Who are you calling a sloth now?
7: Whilst these grizzly giants prefer to be alone or with very close family most of the time, they do enjoy the odd get-together.
1: Here, fishy, fishy, fishy.
7: The big annual party, the Alaskan Summer Feast. During the salmon run, a sloth of bears can number into the hundreds, but there are no slow coaches here.
3: Let's go fishing!
7: Each year, Alaskan salmon swim upstream to lay eggs, and for bears, it means an all-you-can-eat buffet. They are so busy fishing for the salmon rich in fats that they don't even mind each other's company. Bear cubs can stay with their mum for up to 2.5 years. They sometimes mix with other close families and cubs, and like all kids, don't mind getting in a play fight.
16: Hey, that was my spot! Quit your grizzling.
7: When you're as big as a bear, you can choose to live life at your own pace. You can call them a sloth of bears.
2: Just be sure to whisper it.
13: ID crisis.
0: What do you get when you cross the biggest mammal on land with the most playful mammal in the sea?

0: An elephant seal.
1: You're called what?
0: An elephant seal.
2: Hold up, an elephant and a seal? Which one am I then?
0: Let's find out. There are two species of elephant seal. Take a coastal trip from Mexico to Alaska and you might spot a northern elephant seal colony. To see a southern elephant seal, you'll have to head below the equator. Northerners like offshore islands. Their South Pole cousins make a home of the Antarctic icebergs and rocky beaches, a far cry from the searingly hot African plains where elephants live. While elephants are the world's largest land mammal, elephant seals are the biggest seal. Males grow up to 6 meters long and can weigh around 4,000 kilograms. That's only about 2,000 less than an Asian elephant.
2: Only? Sure. What's a few thousand kilograms?
0: But these massive mammals aren't called elephant seals due to their sheer size. They too have an enormous, long, floppy snout.
2: It's not that big.
0: Actually, a southern elephant seal trunk can be as long as a school ruler.
2: Okay, that's pretty big for a seal.
0: And what good is a long nose if it can't play a few tunes? Like the elephant and proboscis monkey, it has an echo chamber to amplify snorts, grunts and bellows that can be heard several miles away.
3: Yes, Jeffrey, I can hear you. I'm standing right here.
2: So am I an elephant then?
0: Nearly there. The elephant seal is part of a family called pinnipeds. It also includes sea lions and walruses.
1: What?
0: Pinnipeds. That means they aren't 100% aquatic. They are underwater hunters, though. They can hold their breath for 2 hours straight. So that solves it. Only a seal could be a deep diving champion. The elephant seal. Identity crisis solved. What do you get when you cross an island of Australia with the Lord of Darkness? A Tasmanian devil.
1: You're called what?
0: That's right, a Tasmanian devil.
4: What are you looking at, huh?
0: These cranky critters were once found all over Australia, but now they are only found in the wild in Tasmania and tiny east coast Maria Island. You can find them in coastal heath, open dry forest, wet forests and agricultural paddocks, anywhere their favourite foods are found. These feisty critters got their name from early European settlers. When they saw these rat-like animals with red ears, wide jaws, and razor-sharp teeth, they decided it was the devil. The devil has long whiskers on its face like a cat that helps it locate prey in the dark and to steer clear of other hungry predators.
4: Hold up! My devil senses are tingling! Dinner is served!
0: Devils usually amble with a slow gait, but can gallop quickly with both hind feet together, kind of like a horse.
4: Catch me if you can, suckers!
0: These little guys don't run from a fight, though. Tasmanian devils will gladly take on prey up to the size of a small kangaroo. This tough guy makes a variety of fierce noises, from harsh coughs and snarls to sharp sneezes, to challenge other devils.
4: Achoo! Yeah? Say that again. Achoo! Again, a devil dare ya. Achoo! Oh boy, you just opened up a whole can of trouble.
0: But you don't want to be in close vicinity to these creatures when they're under stress. Tasmanian devils produce a strong, stinky odour when they're freaked out. Ew!
4: Oh, come on, dude, not again. I'm sorry, I'm stressed.
0: The Tasmanian devil, giving a whole new meaning to kicking up a stink.
3: A seahorse is a fish. Can you guess what a male seahorse is called? Is it a stallion seahorse? Or is it a buck? Or are the boys called bulls? If you guessed a seahorse male is called a stallion, you're right.
1: You're called what?
3: A stallion.
5: Slow down there, stallion.
3: Seahorses are found in shallow tropical and warm salt water throughout the world, from Great Britain to the Bahamas. They prefer to

0: pasture where they can take cover in seagrass beds, coral reefs and mangroves. There are nearly 40 species of seahorse, from the bloated-looking big belly, which grows to the size of a hammer, to a tiny pygmy seahorse, only recently discovered because the adult is no bigger than a staple.
1: Wow!
0: A male seahorse is called a stallion, and a female is called a mare. But this is no brood mare. The female seahorse passes her eggs over to the male, and he bears the burden of pregnancy.
2: Goodbye. Good luck with that.
0: The stallion is a super dad. He keeps the eggs in a stomach pouch, which hatch into 2,000 tiny seahorses.
3: Keep it down in there, kids. I've still got 800 bedtime stories to go.
0: After a few weeks, the male gives birth, thousands of times over.
2: I'll see you on weekends when I need my laundry done and a roast dinner. Bye!
0: The baby seahorses aren't called foals. Like all baby fish, they're called fry. That's the last Dad will see of them. They drift in the currents, joining planktonic friends, avoiding predators, which is pretty much everything else in the ocean. The seahorse family, where a super dad stallion really takes the reins of parenting.
3: What do you get when you get a public park, add some nasty skin bumps, and then a pig? A common warthog.
1: You're called what?
3: A common warthog. Common as muck, those warthogs. These wild pigs are found in sub-Saharan Africa. That means most of the countries below the vast northern sand desert. Africa is home to some of the world's most photographed wild animals and boasts both the tallest and largest on land. The common warthog is none of the above. Certainly not! They are the foragers of Africa's woodlands and savannas, a feast of food for the omnivore pig. The grass cover provides shoots and fungi to snuffle out and offers up insects and eggs from nesting birds. Like most pigs, the warthog just loves a good mud bath. Kids, bath time! Rolling in muck is more than just fun. The mud bath is a smart way to cool down in Africa's searing heat and protects pig skin from insect bites.
2: Oh dear, look at those pigs at it again. They really are very common.
3: Warthogs need this bath because, like a pig, they don't have much hair. Their large, flat heads are covered in wart-like bumps that can grow up to 12 centimetres long.
1: Ew!
4: Do you think these large cheek protrusions make my eyes look baggy? Be honest.
3: The warts are actually protective pads that help push thorns and branches away from their eyes when they're digging around. To complete their wild look, they have fearsome-looking tusks that look like they're most suited to a hardened carnivore. Despite their intimidating facade, they're known for being scaredy cats. They run away from trouble when they can. The common warthog, the swine that proves taking a walk on the wild side doesn't make you so scary. Here's another marine mashup. What do you get when you cross a horse, a shoe, plus a crab? It's a horseshoe crab, of course.
1: You're called what?
3: A horseshoe crab. There are four species of the ancient horseshoe crab. Three live in Southeast Asia and the other on the Atlantic coast of America. They scuttle along the ocean floor, prefer the shallows around creeks and estuaries with a sandy or muddy bottom.
5: Excuse me, sonny boy, coming through?
3: The horseshoe crab is old, really old. Its ancestors can be tracked back nearly 450 million years, 200 million years before dinosaurs walked the Earth.
1: Wow!
5: I remember how the dinosaurs all died. It was a...
3: You don't last that long without a solid survival strategy. For this living fossil, it's rock hard.
5: Feel that, sonny? Military.
3: It takes a predator with tough teeth or beaks to crunch through these hardy shell.
5: I've been fighting off the enemy before you even walked out of the ocean. The Jurassic period, now those were tough times.
3: They have eyes in the back of that shell and underneath, a mouth in the middle of their body. They mash up their food, mostly worms and mollusks, with five pairs of legs, each tipped with claws.
5: I like it mashed.
3: Here's the bad news for the horseshoe crab.
5: Oh, now what?
3: They're not even a real crab. They don't have antennae.
5: Oh, I thought the television was playing up.
6: They're more closely related as spiders and

0: scorpions, but really, they're in a class of their own.
1: You got that straight.
0: The horseshoe crab, a blue blood true fossil we should take our hats off to in respect.
2: When horse-like giraffes get together, they are often called a herd. But they have another group name that's tailor-made for this tall order. Can you guess what it is? Is it a tower of giraffes? Or mountain of giraffes? Or is it a palm of giraffes? The answer is... a tower of giraffes.
3: A what?
2: A tower of giraffes. Why, hello, down there. The giraffe is one of Africa's most recognisable animals. It lives throughout the central, eastern and southern parts of the continent. They're mostly seen roaming savanna country, but you can also spot them in deserts, dense forests and open plains. These gentle giants are the world's tallest living land animals. An adult male can grow to around 5.5 metres. That's taller than 3 adult humans standing on each other's heads.
3: Wow!
2: We're reaching new heights. These towers usually have around 15 individuals, led by an adult male. But that's where the organisation ends. Herds are willing to accept all members of any age or gender.
4: We have an open door policy. All members welcome.
2: Male giraffes fight by butting their long necks and heads, also known as necking.
5: What?
2: Necking. But don't worry, these fights aren't dangerous and usually end when one bull admits defeat and walks away.
5: This argument isn't worth it. You're being a real pain in the neck.
2: A giraffe's height is helpful for keeping a lookout for Africa's notorious predators, like lions and hyenas. Their excellent eyesight also allows them to spot hungry beasts from far away. A tower of giraffes. The gentle giants with a game plan to get ahead of the savannah competition.
3: ID crisis.
0: Here's an ID crisis of epic proportions. What do you get when you add H2O to a mythical creature? It's a water dragon.
3: You're called what?
0: A water dragon. I'm a water dragon? Outstanding! I always knew I was meant for greatness. Water dragons can be found across Australia and Asia. The larger Asian dragon is more colourful to match the vivid tropical landscapes. The Australian water dragon sticks to the east coast and likes a nice bush setting anywhere near, you guessed it, water. Water dragons are from a very ancient line of lizards. They've been around as long as crocodiles, about 20 million years.
5: Can we skip to the part where I breathe fire? Wait, won't the water put it out?
0: Snakes, large birds, and meat-eating mammals will catch and eat water dragons. Domestic animals like cats and dogs will chase them too.
5: We'll see about that. Wait till I unleash my fire.
0: The bad news for the water dragon is, of course, dragons don't exist. Wait, what? However, they have their own powerful ability. They can escape to water where they can hold their breath for well over an hour.
5: Breath holding? It's hardly fire breathing. Am I really not a dragon?
0: No. Perhaps the only thing that these lizards have in common with their fabled namesakes are their long, powerful legs. They can even run on two legs, much like a dinosaur.
5: A dinosaur, you say? Yes, that's impressive. I'm a dinosaur.
0: No, a lizard. The water dragon. ID crisis solved.
5: We shall walk the earth again.
0: What do you get when you cross a squawking cockatoo, a buzzing wasp, plus a fish? A cockatoo wasp fish.
3: You're called what?
0: A cockatoo wasp fish.
5: That sounds busy. I'm really not.
0: This wasp fish lives in Western Pacific Oceans from Australia all the way up to Japan. They move about in the shallows around rocky reefs and seagrass beds, which are nurseries for the tiny fish larvae, crabs and shrimp the wasp fish likes to nibble on, like a bear chewing on wasps. The name cockatoo wasp fish is a lot to digest.
5: I'll step it out with you.
0: The Australian cockatoo and European wasps are both incredibly active.
5: the cockatoo wasp fish does this.

0: It's a terrible swimmer. It mostly drifts with the prevailing current. To help with direction, it has a massive rudder on top of its head. The dorsal fin comes right up to the forehead. And when it's at full mast, looks just like a cockatoo crest. Sun's up! Morning, everyone! The cockatoo wasp fish is not a morning fish. It hides in the daytime to avoid fast-swimming predators and comes out at dusk to feed at night. Their fins are a pincushion of venomous spines. That's what makes it a wasp fish. It's part of a larger family of toxic species. Nice spikes! Thanks, same. Unlike the horseshoe crab, which isn't a crab, and a koala bear, not a bear, the wasp fish is a fish, but acts like a dead leaf. They take on the brown and yellow autumn colours of a fallen leaf and swim like they're caught in the current. Whoa! Meant that! The cockatoo wasp fish. The fish with a busy name, but a breezy attitude.
1: What do you get when you take a citrus fruit garden, cross it with a fast-flying bird, and then with a baby butterfly? An orchid swallow-tailed caterpillar, of course.
2: You're called what?
3: An orchid swallow-tailed caterpillar? Oh, that sounds so glamorous. Am I?
1: These creepy crawlies are found in Australia along the east coast, all the way up into Papua New Guinea. They like it warm, soaking up the heat in leafy, treed areas and backyard gardens, especially if your garden has any lemon, lime and orange trees. Citrus leaves are its favourite food. Despite the sweet taste and smell of citrus, the little larva has one very big drawback. It looks just like poo. The orchid swallowtail caterpillar is a mottled mixture of green, white and brown. From above, it looks just like a bird dropping sitting on a leaf or the ground.
3: Poop and proud.
1: It evolved to look this way to put predators off dinner. Magpies love to eat protein-rich caterpillars. But if you're a slow crawler who can't quickly hide, looking like something you would rather not eat is a life-saving tactic. And if that doesn't put them off, they have another trick straight from the toilet. They will smell like poo.
3: Was that you? Yes, yes it was.
1: But after suffering the early stages of looking and smelling gross, there is a rainbow at the end of this caterpillar's life. It turns into the orchid swallow-tailed butterfly, one of the largest butterflies in Australia, with a reputation for chasing away birds from its territory.
4: Yeah, get out of here, buddy. Who's poo now?
1: The orchid swallowtail. It took tough little caterpillar life to become a big, beautiful butterfly.
0: What happens when you mash a dog with a mean set of chompers and a fish? You get a dog tooth tuna.
2: You're called what?
4: Dog tooth tuna. Good boy.
0: Dogtooth tuna love to hang out in coral-rich waters around the Indo-Pacific region all the way up into the Red Sea. They're a super-sized reef hunter looking for bait schools that gather up in high currents near sharp coral drop-offs. These big doggies can grow up to the size of 5 Staffordshire Terriers, but on average, they're more like a Great Dane puppy. They have big barreled bodies, but they're streamlined like a torpedo to push through the water with speed. They swim as fast as a lion running as fast as it can.
4: Oh, who's the good boy then?
0: Not this one. It's got more bite than bark. Dogtooth tuna have a row of large canine-like chompers. They're big and cone-shaped to really lock onto the medium-sized schooling fish and squid they chase down.
4: Here, boy, dinner.
0: Doggy dinner time is usually just before dusk, as deep water fish don't like the bright sunlight, but often do like to feed on fish that hang in shallow water. Most tuna don't have many teeth. The dogtooth tuna's name is a red herring. It's actually a part of the mackerel family. Neither dog nor tuna, this fierce fish is a true predator unleashed.